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0: Here's a look at your forecast. Lows dip down to about 71 tonight under mainly clear skies. Mainly clear skies tomorrow. High temperatures reach up to 91. Mainly clear skies tomorrow night. Lows dip down to about 73. Lots of sunshine and dry Saturday and Sunday. Mid-90s Saturday. Low 90s by Sunday. I'm staff meteorologist Derek Height. Right now, it's 86 degrees.
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0: Unless he just wanted to, I mean, I guess he could hold out for the entire season. You want to pull a Juju Smith-Schuster, see how that goes over. For a player that has a reputation like George Pickens, the way he did in Pittsburgh, where it was a lot of distractions, and that's why they traded him. That's why they got rid of him. He knows he's got to prove it this year. And he might very well do that. He might put up another 1,200, 1,300, 1,400 yards. I think it's a little bit unlikely unless you get another injury to CeeDee Lamb. But we know his talents. You know George Pickens at his best is a top 10 receiver. But nothing can explain that game against the Lions on that Thursday night. Nothing. And if you're George Pickens, you're his agent, and you're the Cowboys, better hope another one of those games don't rear their ugly heads at the wrong time, because that quite literally cost them their season, his performance in that Thursday night game. Well, that and the entire year of the defense being god-awful. But it is now officially another prove-it season for George Pickens, and time will tell if he proves it and maybe gets that big bag he's been searching for the last two-plus years. 310-840-4910. All right, we got a bunch of callers here. We will take a short break. We've got four callers on hold right now. We've still got one more line available. So if you want to jump in, we will get to as many of your phone calls for the remainder of the show. So hang tight. You can text as well, 310-840-4910. I'm Pat Boyle. 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
1: Welcome on back, BetMGM Tonight, Westwood One Sports. I'm Pat Boyle. Phone number to join the show is 310-840-4910. Talking a lot of LeBron James, talking George Pickens, going to play this year on the franchise tag, and that's the hard truth. Let's get to your phone calls here. Will's in Minneapolis next up on BetMGM Tonight. Will's on line two. What's going on, Will? How you doing?
2: Hey, I just wanted to throw in a couple comments about your LeBron discussion there. I think he's going to go to Golden State, and I know that seems unlikely, but I guess I figure it's because as some of the things you've already talked about, but also because that way, if they get blessed with good fortune and good health, Curry and that group of players, you know, can't finish with more championships than him if they win one. And I think he's going to play two more years, not just one. You know, he's going to do like the whole, you know, 1 year deal and then with a player option or some, you know, some kind of thing like that. And it's going to be two more seasons. You know, I'm not sure why everybody thinks it's going to be like another place across country, you know, but I think that, you know, as he's alluded to, there's more to consider than just pure basketball. Don't you think?
1: Yeah, absolutely. Will, I appreciate the call. I think he's going to Golden State too. That's what I said at the top of the hour here when we started the segment and the discussion. So I appreciate that you agree with me. Yeah, I think it is more about basketball. And I think he kind of alluded to that today, mentioning his 12-year-old daughter and that she is, I think she plays AAU volleyball. She's a promising young volleyball player. Told already, you know, that's that age. They start to kind of get recruited by colleges. Would she love to USC, UCLA? I'm sure those are two of the top programs in the country. And so I would assume she's going to stay in LA. His wife's going to stay in LA. Bronny's playing for the Lakers. Again, in what capacity? Who the hell knows? How many minutes? Who the hell knows? Is he still going to be in the NBA in another year from now? Who knows? But I think, yeah, it's also the fact that I think he wants to play with Draymond and Steph. Now, again, that's funny that you mentioned that, because if they win a championship together, that means they can't win more titles than him. They would both equally have, or they would have, you'd have five and they would have four. They would both have five. So that's funny. But I maintain my prediction from the start. It was either going to be the Warriors or the Cavs. And tonight I'm officially saying it's going to be the Golden State Warriors. Let's go to Dylan in South Carolina next up on BetMGM Tonight. Dylan's on line three. What's going on, Dylan?
3: Yes, sir. How about we just say that maybe that LeBron surprises us all and just retires? I mean, would that be a bad thing if he retires? If he goes to Golden State, they're going to be the oldest team in the league. You see what happened when OKC does that to us. Like, if he goes to Golden State, they're going to be the oldest team in the league.
1: They will, Dylan. I appreciate the call. No, there is zero chance he is retiring at this point. He would have not allowed teams to try to court him. Again, they're sending voice memos to Rich Paul. No, there's no chance. There's literally 0.0% chance LeBron is now going to then say, all right, you know what? That's it. I'm retiring. No. And I agree with Will, too. This ain't going to be the last year either. He's going to probably, and he said it himself. He goes, I don't even think that year 24 would be the last. He goes, you know, I would think about potentially giving 2 years of my service to whatever team I go to. And I think that's what's going to happen. I think it's going to be the Warriors. I think it's going to be for 2 years, and then he's going to retire. Let's get Alan in Toronto real quick. We got about 60 seconds to the hard out at the end of the hour, but Alan's next up on BetMGM Tonight. Go ahead, Alan.
4: Denver Nuggets, because they still have that championship aspirations and pedigree, and they have a league high five roster spots open. They still have Jamal Murray and Nikola Jokic, and Nikola Jokic is one of the best passers around, and he wouldn't have to be he wouldn't have the same pressure of being more. He would be more of a defensive player and more of a scoring role too. And this team is on a mission too, because they were third They were the third seed, and they lost to Minnesota to the sixth seed. So they're going to have be a team that's a man on a mission, and having the weak position.
1: Alan, I appreciate the call, and don't get me wrong. When PJ Glasser filled in for Brad like 2 weeks ago on a Friday, we discussed the Nuggets, and I said, look, like on paper, I feel like it would be a good fit. Murray, great scorer, three-point range. Jokic, like you said, one of the great passers of all time. LeBron doesn't need the ball in his hands all the time. They could give the ball to LeBron. He could be the bull in the China shop that he has been for most of his career. I just don't think it's going to happen. I mean, he's never even really mentioned it. It's never even been in any of the reporting. I just don't think it's in the cards. I don't think he wants to live in Denver. But it is a good, on paper, I think he would be a good piece. 310-840-4910. We got plenty of text to get to as well. We'll kick off the final hour with a hot or cold when we return. I'm Pat Boyle. 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

0: Here's a look at your forecast. Lows level off around 71 tonight, under mainly clear skies. Highs around 91 tomorrow. 73 tomorrow night, mainly clear. Bright sunshine and dry Saturday and Sunday. Mid-90s Saturday, low 90s by Sunday. Looking further out, 97 Monday, 92 Tuesday, and 84 on Wednesday. I'm staff meteorologist Derek Height. Right now, 80.
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0: Here's a look at your forecast. Lows level off around 71 tonight under mainly clear skies. Highs around 91 tomorrow. 73 tomorrow night, mainly clear. Bright sunshine and dry Saturday and Sunday. Mid-90s Saturday. Low-90s by Sunday. Looking further out, 97 Monday, 92 Tuesday, and 84 on Wednesday. I'm staff meteorologist Derek Height. Currently 79.
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0: Here's a look at your forecast. Lows dip down to about 71 overnight under mainly clear skies. Mainly sunny skies again Friday. Highs level off around 91. Lows dip down to about 73 Friday night. Mainly clear skies. Lots of sunshine and dry Saturday and Sunday. Mid-90s Saturday. Low 90s by Sunday. I'm Staff Meteorologist Derek Height. Right now, 75.
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9: For

0: Here's a look at your forecast. Lows dip down to about 71
1: overnight
0: under mainly clear skies. Mainly sunny skies again Friday. Highs level off around 91. Lows dip down to about 73 Friday night. Mainly clear skies. Lots of sunshine and dry Saturday and Sunday. Mid-90s Saturday. Low 90s by Sunday. I'm staff meteorologist Derek Height. Currently, it's 73 degrees.
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0: Here's a look at your forecast. Lows dip down to about 71
1: overnight
0: under partly cloudy skies. Mainly sunny skies Friday. High temperatures reach up to 91. Lows level off around 73 Friday night. Clear skies. Lots of sunshine and dry Saturday and Sunday. Mid-90s Saturday. Low 90s by Sunday. I'm staff meteorologist Derek Height. Currently 73.
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0: Here's a look at your forecast. Lows dip down to about 71 overnight under partly cloudy skies. Mainly sunny skies Friday. High temperatures reach up to 91. Clear skies Friday night. Lows level off around 73. Lots of sunshine and dry Saturday and Sunday. Mid-90s Saturday. Low 90s by Sunday. I'm staff meteorologist Derek Height. Right now, it's 73 degrees.
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0: Here's a look at your forecast. Partly cloudy overnight with a low of 71. Mainly clear Friday, 90. Clear skies Friday night, lows around 73. Lots of sunshine and dry Saturday and Sunday with highs in the low 90s. Looking further out, 97 Monday, 92 Tuesday, and 84 on Wednesday. I'm staff meteorologist Derek Height. Currently, it's 72 degrees.
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0: Here's a look at your forecast. Partly cloudy overnight with a low of 71. Mainly clear Friday, 90. Clear skies Friday night, lows around 73. Lots of sunshine and dry Saturday and Sunday with highs in the low 90s. Looking further out, 97 Monday, 92 Tuesday, and 84 on Wednesday. I'm staff meteorologist Derek Height. Right now, it's 73 degrees.
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0: Here's a look at your forecast. Lots of sunshine today with daytime highs approaching 90. Clear skies tonight, lows around 73. Sunny skies tomorrow, highs around 93. Bright sunshine expected Sunday with a high of 92. 97 Monday. Looking further out, 92 Tuesday, 84 Wednesday, and 85 on Thursday. I'm staff meteorologist Derek Height. Right now, it's 72 degrees.
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6: Here's a look at your forecast. Mainly sunny skies today with a slight chance of thunderstorms. High temperatures reach up to 90. Clear skies tonight. Slight chance of thunderstorms. Lows dip down to about 73. 93 tomorrow. Ample sunshine expected. Low 90s Sunday. Turning warmer on Monday with highs in the upper 90s. I'm staff meteorologist Derek Height. Right now, it's 72 degrees.
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0: Here's a look at your forecast. Mainly sunny skies today with a slight chance of thunderstorms. High temperatures reach up to 90. Clear skies tonight. Slight chance of thunderstorms. Lows dip down to about 73. 93 tomorrow. Ample sunshine expected. Low 90s Sunday. Turning warmer on Monday with highs in the upper 90s. I'm staff meteorologist Derek Height. Right now, it's 72 degrees.
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0: Here's a look at your forecast.
1: Slight chance of thunderstorms today.
2: Otherwise, mainly clear skies. Daytime highs approaching 90.
1: Slight chance for storms tonight.
2: Lows level off around 73.
1: Clear skies.
2: High temperatures reach up to 93.
1: Tomorrow,
2: ample sunshine expected.
1: Temps a bit above average Sunday and Monday, with highs from the low 90s to the upper 90s.
0: I'm staff meteorologist Derek Height.
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0: 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Final hour of the show, and it's a good one for you. 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Eric Froton going to join us 25 minutes. Going to talk some college football with him. He's the lead college fantasy football analyst for Yahoo Sports. Excited to chat it up with Eric. And then we will wrap up the show. My favorite plays for the Open Championship heading into the weekend and final thoughts on the World Cup as well. But this segment I've been looking forward to all show to kick off hour number three. ESPN earlier this week released an article of the top 10 quarterbacks in the NFL, according to executives, scouts, coaches, and they listed out who they thought the top 10 quarterbacks were coming in to this upcoming season. Josh Allen was their number one quarterback. Patrick Mahomes was two. Matt Stafford was three. Burrow, four. Lamar Jackson, five. Dak Prescott, six. Justin Herbert, seven. Drake May, eight. Jared Goff, nine. And Caleb Williams comes in at 10, with honorable mention Sam Darnold, Brock Purdy, Jordan Love, Jalen Hurts, Jaden Daniels, all those sorts of guys. Now, obviously, these lists are always subjective. You talk to 10 different people, you're going to get some different variation of a top 10. I feel really good, though, about my top 10 quarterback list. I feel really strong about my top 10. I'm definitely going to have some things in there that probably not everybody agrees with, but that's okay. We all see football differently. We all see quarterback play differently, and that's the beauty of these kinds of lists. So without further ado, this is PJ Glasser's top 10 quarterbacks in the NFL. Kicking things off at number 10 will be New England Patriots quarterback Drake May. Now, this might be too low for a lot of people. There are a lot of people that love Drake May. He was in the Super Bowl this past season in year two. He's got very good upside. He's got great talent. I'm not willing to say Drake May is overrated, but there are a lot of people that think he's a great quarterback already, when in reality, he's just a good quarterback. He's a good quarterback, folks. He's played two seasons. He had his rookie year, not good. He had some good moments towards the end. He showed flashes that he was definitely the Patriots quarterback of the future. But it wasn't a rookie season like Jaden Daniels had or CJ Stroud had. He was fine. Second year, obviously a big jump. Led by the easiest schedule in NFL history. He didn't play great against any top-tier teams. And he was carried through the playoffs by that defense and all those turnovers.
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9: It is Friday morning, July 17th, and this is AgriTalk. Welcome to AgriTalk. I'm your host, Chip Flory. Grain markets are quiet heading into the end of the week, although meal prices are leaning to the downside and bean oil is pushing sharply higher. Wheat is trying to work higher, and beans are starting to show a willingness to move to the upside, too. Corn, not so much. Live cattle, this crash is historic. Working on a 15th consecutive lower close, and lean hogs are trading higher. It's time for this week's free-for-all, and we have a long list of issues to get to. President Trump addressed the country last night. Soybeans crushed are at a record. Tariffs on Brazilian imports. Worda. We've got Jim Wiesmeyer from Wiesmeyer's Perspectives and Sean Haney from Real Agriculture. We've got Jennifer Scheich from Farm. Hey, how things going your way?
10: Okay, it's been hot up here in the Dakotas. We're ready for a little cool weather, I think. A little cooler.
9: Yeah. Yeah, and I think it's in the forecast.
10: I think we're supposed to cool off a little, and then it's supposed to get back hot again. So, but I'm not going to complain.
9: So I traveled to the southwest part of Iowa traveled there on Wednesday afternoon, drove back yesterday afternoon. And on the way down, I didn't see a hole. I mean, there are areas that are absolutely 100% scorched from too much water earlier in the year. But for the most part, everything was looking good. On the drive home yesterday, Michelle, beans on lighter soil were starting to show moisture stress already.
10: Wow. And,
9: I mean, I couldn't believe what I was seeing. I mean, I made phone calls. I sent texts to guys, you know, that I knew were in the area that I was driving through, and they all confirmed it for me. They said the heavier ground is fine. Heavier ground's not an issue. But if you've got a sand vein running through a field, it is showing up now already. That's how shallow the roots are on this bean crop. Yeah.
10: Yeah, and the market just doesn't get excited about too much rain, does it?
9: No,
10: it discounts it every time. So I don't know. That's right.
9: All right. What do you got in the news, Michelle?
10: Well, you mentioned it during primetime address last night. President Trump accused China of interfering with the 2020 U.S. elections. He allegated that the allegations risk derailing a fragile truce between the world's two superpowers just months after a May visit to Beijing, in which he promised ties would be better than ever before. They also raised the stakes for a state visit by Chinese President Xi Jinping to the U.S. planned for September. Now, China's foreign ministry spokesperson said China firmly rejects the U.S. discriminatory move and reserves the right to take reciprocal countermeasures.
9: Yeah, that's number one on the list of things we're going to talk about this morning when we get Wiesmeyer.
10: Never a dull moment, is there?
9: No, yeah. Never.
10: Yeah. Meanwhile, private exporters reported soybean export sales this morning to China of 12.5 million bushels. Lots of rumors this week about cargoes being sold yesterday and the day before. 9.4 million also went to

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1: Oh, look at you.
0: I went and saw The Odyssey last night.
1: Look at you.
0: I know. Already,
1: there's before Odyssey and after Odyssey.
0: I feel great, man.
1: How do you feel?
0: I will say this. I'm guessing people will say this is one of the great cinematic achievements in history.
1: Oh, my God. So you're forever changed.
0: No, I'm guessing that's how people will respond to it. It was I had high expectations. It hit them out of the park. It was great. Christopher Nolan is an incredible director.
1: Okay. Better than Inception?
0: Yeah. Oh, yeah. Yeah. I'm also guessing people are going to debate his best two films being Oppenheimer.
1: Okay.
0: And then this.
1: So better than Oppenheimer.
0: Odyssey. I liked it better than Oppenheimer.
1: Okay. Better than Dark Knight?
0: Yeah.
1: Okay.
0: Yeah, it's that good. I think the only film of his that I enjoy more is Dunkirk.
1: Okay. How was Matt Damon?
0: Incredible.
1: How was the Holland?
0: You know, I don't like him.
1: Wow.
0: I don't like Tom
1: set
0: Holland.
1: Set your personal biases aside and rate his... This is like a sports conversation. I don't care if you like him or not.
0: Yes.
1: Set your personal biases aside and rate his performance.
0: I was going to finish by saying I don't like him as an actor.
1: Okay.
0: He was great.
1: Okay.
0: He was very good.
1: All right.
0: In the film. And also, like, I can't spoil anything. I'm not asking you to. The story's been out for almost 3,000 years.
1: Yeah, I'm not asking you to spoil anything.
0: If you're unaware of what The Odyssey is...
1: Watch the Simpsons episode.
0: Well, there's that. Read a book. I don't know.
1: I don't think you have time now to read the book. It's a big book.
0: It's pretty easy to figure out what this film is about.
1: How was the dude from The Bear? That's like in the...
0: Oh, great.
1: Yeah?
0: Yeah. He's also in The Wolf of Wall Street.
1: The Wolf of Wall Street, too.
0: Yes.
1: Yeah. He's in that guy. He's in a bunch of stuff. I don't know his name, but he's...
0: John Bernthal or something?
1: He's good, Bernthal or something? Yeah.
0: Yeah, Bernthal.
1: Bernthal, yeah.
0: He's good.
1: Okay.
0: He's good.
1: All right.
0: He's really good.
1: I've heard some stories about how Christopher Nolan was trying to, like, break him during the Trojan horse scenes when they were in the water because it was, like, ice cold.
0: Yeah.
1: And he was like, "You're not going to break me, Nolan." And he wouldn't get out of the water.
0: Well, a lot of the film is shot with like real stuff.
1: Yeah. Oh yeah.
0: Like you can tell. Like it is not a green screen superhero movie. It's a real movie with tactical
1: visual items. An interview with Matt Damon and saying that like Christopher Nolan shoots, even though he's this great huge director, shoots all of his stuff like it's an indie film with no plan. They're like, "All right, we're going to get in the water and we're going to figure this out as we go along."
0: Yeah. Yeah, they get everyone in the spot and then they go from there and figure it out. Yeah,
1: yeah.
0: No, it's great. It's great. I loved it. I actually can't wait to see it again.
1: Oh.
0: It's a 3-hour movie, which if there's an element of walking,
1: you're lucky that this came out during baseball season. Because
0: no,
1: otherwise,
0: I mean, I don't like long movies like that. But this was snappy, and I would say the final like 50 minutes go by in a flash. The third act is outstanding.
1: Yeah.
0: It's incredible for a story that we all know.
1: We
0: all know the ending.
1: Assuming you paid attention in school.
0: Well, yeah, which was tough for us sometimes.
1: Yeah,
0: well,
1: especially us, yeah.
0: I pay attention to this. There's a Cyclops. I don't know. It's great.
1: Yeah.
0: So I saw it. It's fantastic. I can't wait to see it again.
1: Again?
0: You see it?
1: Again?
0: Yeah. Maybe again. We'll see. We'll be back here on Westwood One Sports.
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0: Off the top of my head, there's only one I can think of that's outside, and I'm not even sure if it's available to the public right now, but it's behind the Muse on Bacchus Lane.
1: Okay, thank you. I'll check it out.
0: All right, you're welcome. All right, you're welcome.
1: Thank you.
2: There it is.
3: And that's where he went. If that's where he went, I don't know if that's exactly where he ended up. He ended up playing with some kids, right? He ended up playing basketball with some kids.
2: I think so, yeah.
3: If that's where he ended up. I know he ended up playing basketball with some people. I believe they were like some teenagers he ended up playing basketball with. But that's hilarious that he just called the police.
2: Well, and also, not that it's really a surprise, because I feel like every story that's out there about Adam Sandler is a story where he's a nice guy.
3: Yeah.
2: And like, I appreciate that superstar famous comedian didn't say, hey, this is Adam Sandler. Can you find me a place to play basketball?
3: Yeah, well, you first know, of like, all, they wouldn't have believed him.
2: Well, maybe, but he didn't use his celebrity status. He just asked his question. He had a question. He just wanted the information, and that's it.
3: Here's what he also didn't do. He also didn't say, find me a basketball court.
2: Right, he asked if there's a place that people can play.
3: No, he didn't have someone else do it.
2: Well, you're right. Yeah, yeah, you're
3: like,
2: right.
3: He didn't
2: right.
3: have a publicist or an agent or someone, because usually all these celebrities are walking around with people, right?
2: Yeah,
3: there's
2: yeah.
3: always, you always see
2: a helper
3: yes. with these people. And usually the celebrities are always just looking down on their phone or whatever, just meandering about through the world. And the helper is always with them. Adam Sandler is just a dude going about his life.
2: He just wants to play basketball,
3: and
2: man.
3: He just wants the ball, and he's driving around, and he's just like, you know who I should probably call? I should probably call the non-emergency police. I bet you he called 911 first, and he's like, can you connect me to the non-emergency police? And they were like, sure.
2: Well, hopefully he knew to dial 311 instead
3: I don't know,
2: of dialing 911.
3: Maybe.
2: I mean, but like, I think it's great. I think that's fantastic. And also, he got the information instead of like telling the person on the other side of the phone to be like, can you give me the directions?
3: Yeah.
2: He's like, okay, cool. I'll look into
3: I'll
2: that.
3: I'll put in my phone.
2: Great.
3: Yeah.
2: Awesome. Hey, all right. So how about that?
3: That's great.
2: He balls, man. He's looking to play ball. That's all that matters in life. He's a hooper.
3: I love that.
2: Isn't that great?
3: Find someone that loves ball that much.
2: It's great. That's fantastic. So there you go. There's Adam Sandler trying to find a place to play basketball. It's Black and Abdallah here on Westwood One Sports. Jim Rome and the Jim Rome Show's coming up next.
4: This is Westwood One Sports.
2: Hey, it's Black.
3: And Abdallah.
2: When you speed while driving, you have less time to react to whatever comes across your path.
3: A sharp turn could take you by surprise, causing you to veer off the road. Another car could turn out in front of you, leading to a fender bender. 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
2: A cyclist could enter the road ahead, and your impact could send them to the hospital. A pedestrian could be walking their dog, and your foot on the gas might lead to a tragedy.
3: You may not think any of these things could happen to you, but you won't see them coming until they happen. 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
2: 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It's there to protect your passengers, other drivers, cyclists, pedestrians, and everyone sharing the road.
3: So slow down, obey the law, and help keep everyone around you safe. Speeding catches up with you.
2: Paid for by NHTSA.
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0: Here's a look at your forecast. Slight chance of thunderstorms this afternoon. Otherwise, mainly clear skies. High of 90. Clear skies tonight. Lows dip down to about 73. High temperatures reach up to 93. Tomorrow, ample sunshine expected. Dry with temperatures above average Sunday and Monday, and highs from the low 90s to the upper 90s. I'm staff meteorologist Derek Height. Right now, 90.
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1: It's Friday afternoon, July 17th, and this is AgriTalk. Welcome to AgriTalk. I'm your host, Michelle. Well, grains ended on a positive note to end the week and posted higher weekly closes on top of that. Wheat held Black Sea War premium heading into the weekend, helping to support corn, which was flirting with technical resistance once again, but keeping an eye on the weather forecast. Meanwhile, soybeans were supported by 26 million bushels of new crop export sales this morning, including to China, and surging bean oil prices amid the backdrop of China accusations of election tampering. Cattle continued their record slide with new lows for the move, still searching for a bottom, but hogs made new highs for the move on technical buying and higher cash and cutouts. Details today on AgriTalk. Our Friday market roundtables include Tommy Grisafi of AgBull Media and Connor Bridgman of AgMarket.net right after the news with Bill Watts, editor of Pro Farmer. Happy Friday, Bill.
2: Yeah, happy Friday, Michelle.
1: Yeah, well, an eventful week. One of the things I know that we're going to talk about is a higher week in the grains, but it was also a higher week in crude oil, and diesel prices have shot up. They've spiked the last 2 weeks, have they not?
2: Yeah, they really have. We've seen, both have made a surge here as we saw the renewed fighting in around the Strait of Hormuz. But diesel's really taken off. We're really seeing this crunch in fuel supplies. So, off of the post-memorandum of understanding lows, we've seen diesel really solidly outpace crude here, and looks like that could continue.
1: I was going to say, that is not going to change anytime soon, and why?
2: Yeah, well, obviously the renewed fighting that's lifted crude has provided support, but what's been going on in Russia, that Russia-Ukraine fight has really taken a toll on diesel as well. We saw Russia earlier this month announce a ban on diesel exports as they're dealing with a domestic fuel shortage of their own. And that's really significant because Russia it supplies about 12% of global diesel exports and is the second largest exporter behind the U.S.
1: As that comes
2: off the market, obviously that's going to raise the global price for crude, and so we've seen that happen here. The other factor out there is just the fact that when we did see the crude flows curtailed through the Strait of Hormuz, that deprived refiners of that Middle East sour crude, which is really ideal for making those kinds of middle distillates. And it's also hard for those refiners in the Persian Gulf to get their product out, with the Strait closed as well. Some of those workarounds don't work so well.
1: Right.
2: For that. So it's just been kind of a perfect storm here for diesel and distillates.
1: Yeah, and it tracks the heating oil market, which was up, I think, another 51 cents on the week. Crude oil, meanwhile, was up 11.25 for the week as well. So something to keep an eye on. We've also been watching what's been going on with the war in the Black Sea region and the impact on export disruptions of wheat, and the wheat market put premium in, didn't it?
2: Yeah, it did. And that maritime battle really seems to be taking effect just on vessels out there, but also on the ports. We did see a warning from Savicon, the consultancy today said, that if the situation drags on for the second half of the year, Russia could fall short on exports of 5 to 10 million tons of wheat. So you've got that. You've also got some weather concerns out there in Australia as well. We finished with September soft red winter wheat up 8 cents at 684 and a quarter. September hard red winter wheat rose 15 and 3 quarter cents to 732 and a quarter. And September spring wheat was up 6 and a half cents at 691 and 3 quarters.
1: And for the week, September SRW wheat up 42 and a half cents, September HRW up 56 cents on the week, and September spring wheat futures gained 39 and a quarter for the week. So two back-to-back weeks of sharply higher weekly closes, and I would think that at some point here, if this keeps going, we're going to go back and test the May contract highs at some point. So Let's talk about the corn market as well. Corn kind of followed wheat, did it not?
2: Yeah, it's been interesting. Here we are in the middle of July in a rally that's led by wheat, not corn. But it does look like the heat wave that's been baking the Western Corn Belt's going to ease up maybe a little bit here. Maybe a case for some showers later next week, though the forecasts aren't clear on how widespread. Meanwhile, we've seen soil moisture continue to be depleted in the Western Corn Belt as we're here in the heart of pollination time. So I think the market will be keen to see if crop ratings slip a bit on Monday. But we saw December corn up 3.5 cents at 467.5.
1: And it was up 6.5 cents for the week. I really believe if wheat hadn't been up this week with the weather forecast moderating, I'm not sure corn would have been able to hold on to the gains today or for the week. Soybeans, we crossed and closed above the $12 mark here on Friday. So talk about what was pushing that.
2: Yeah, so we did see another set of export sales help soybeans today. USDA firm private sales of 340,000 metric tons to China, 256,000 and change to Mexico, and 110,000 to unknown. We also saw soybean oil surge as energy futures extended their rally. So that probably helped things as well. But we saw November soybeans up 8 cents on the day to end at 12.02¾. September meal fell 340 to 317.80, while soy oil was up 222 points to 74.01 cents. So that was the highest close since early June for oil.
1: And for the week, November beans gained 12 cents. September meal was down 10 cents. And September soybean oil gained a whopping 401 points. And we've had a couple of back-to-back big weeks in the soybean oil market. Cotton, though, under pressure yet.
2: Yeah, cotton continued to see some selling after yesterday's downturn following some disappointing export sales. We've also got forecasts and reports of scattered showers in cotton areas for the Delta in the Southeast. But you know, crop conditions have been suffering for cotton. But we finished December cotton today down 67 points at 78.63 cents.
1: And we were down 291 points on the week. I was a little surprised to see with crude oil up that cotton futures weren't able to follow. It was kind of a disconnect. So,
2: yeah, it was just I think that follow through was a little too much today to overcome.
1: Yeah. Okay. Cattle, a horrible week. Horrible week. And I hate talking about it, but it was pretty ugly.
2: Yeah, it just continued here. Just no let up in the technical selling. The August contract lower for, I believe, it was a 15th straight day. So it's just been a really painful losing streak here.
1: That's a record.
2: Yeah, yeah. Cash cattle trade turned more active at midday. USDA saw steers at 238.59, heifers at 238.16, well down from last week at the average at 248.01. We've seen live cattle futures down more than $20 in under a month here. I think some of these demand concerns take holds. We ended up with August live cattle down 265 to end at 224.42.5. August feeders were down 65 cents at 345.95.
1: And for the week, August live cattle down 1077.5. August feeders were down 865. The hog market, though, was up today and for the week by $2.65. It was up $1.37.5 just today at 101.65. Thanks, Bill, and have a great weekend. Bill Watts, a pro farmer editor. When we come back, Tommy Grisafi and Connor Bridgman join us for our roundtable.
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1: All right. It is Friday, thank goodness. And I'm Michelle Rook, hosting AgriTalk here today on our market roundtable with Tommy Grisafi of AgBull Media and Nesvik Trading. Connor Bridgman is joining us from agmarket.net. Thanks, guys, for coming along. I know you guys have a little past history, don't you?
16: Connor and I used to date, but then he, we broke up.
17: I thought Tommy wasn't going to claim it. He doesn't like to talk about it. But
16: no, I still drink, honestly, I swear to God, every morning I have a cup of coffee out of my advanced trading coffee cup. And Connor and I were blessed enough to work at advanced trading, and my wife and I are still shareholders of what little bit of stock we have there. But, you know, in life, there's a beginning, a middle, and an end, and that's I had a really good time in the middle part of my career at advanced trading. I will say this. We learned a lot, didn't we, Connor? We learned a lot from some really intelligent people.
17: Absolutely.
1: Well, yeah. Tommy has done the market roundtable one other time since I took over the show, and he named you out or called you out, Connor, that he wanted to have you on. So here you are. It's because of Tommy.
16: Best
17: well,
16: hair.
17: Thanks for having me.
16: Best hair at agmarket.net. There's
1: is
16: a lot
1: that
16: of
1: right?
16: people
1: okay.
16: who've got best
1: All right.
16: hair. Yeah.
1: Well, we digress here. You know me. This is actually the most loose I get. Most people know I'm pretty all business.
16: Oh,
1: so.
16: Yeah. You keep a tight ship.
1: I run a tight ship. Yeah. All right. So another week of higher weekly closes in these grain markets. It feels like the perfect storm. You've got two wars escalating. You've got weather concerns. U.S. and globally, you've got China buying. All right, guys, how rare is it to have a rally, especially in the corn market in late July? When's the last time it happened?
16: Hard questions first. I will go with not knowing the answer to, I don't remember the last time, but I will look that up, and that's a great topic to have. What I will tell you is Connor and I talked before the show, and I said, Connor, I don't know if we should be telling people to sell cash and buy calls, or because you come in the next few weeks and there's a crop out there. Then the Pro Farmer Crop Tour happens, and golly, 90 some percent of the time of that crop tour, maybe we rally the first day and we break the next four. That I do know, because I've been caught long on those break days and I remember it. But Connor had some great advice for a Central Illinois farmer. And Connor, drum roll please, what is that advice versus what a North Dakota farmer should do? Go ahead,
1: CB. Yeah, there's a big difference between the two.
17: That there is. And in terms of what the weather looks like between Illinois and Dakotas, I bet we're going to get into that one. But it very much, between the North Dakota and Illinois guy, what I was telling Tommy is it depends if you have bin storage, right? If we have the bins, if you have your cash flow needs covered, you can afford, maybe we don't have to make a decision. If we don't have that, in about 2 months, 3 months, the decision is going to be made for us. But to your question, Michelle, I'm probably going to get this the last time. Because of weather, you know what pops in my head is 2020. And we rallied not because it was hot and dry, right? We rallied because a derecho hit the state of Iowa, and we rallied significantly from there. I'm sure, I bet we had one where we put the lows in July and rallied probably in 22, maybe 23. But that's the one that pops in my head. And so, you know, the other question I have is how many years do we put the low in the market in June? Which, if we hold everything constant right now, that's what we're going to see.
1: So you guys think June 30th was probably the low for all of these grains? That was the day we had those reversals.
16: Go ahead, CP.
17: I was going to say, if everything holds, that's when we put in the low. It was June 30th. Now
1: that's what I said. Don't argue with me.
16: Don't argue with you. She's the host.
17: You're dead on. You're dead on, Michelle.
1: No, I'm just teasing. The point being, it's really rare to have a rally, like you said, put your lows in June, then to have a rally in July, late in July. Usually, you know, we put the highs in July 4th or thereabouts and start going down in the corn market. One other time that it did happen, though, was in 2012 when we had the big drought and we had $8 corn. But to your point about 2020, Connor, that was the year that we came out of COVID, and in, you know, 2 months after that, we lost 5 million acres of corn. Then we saw the derecho, and then we saw China start buying. So you got to have a lot of things to come together for it to happen. The point I think we need to make to your guys' points is, how long will this last, and what should producers be doing about it? Because right now they're thinking, hey, it's going to go higher, right?
16: If I can go back 2 minutes before we go forward, Michelle, is that in my trading career, I remember a lot of years where we make a corn crop. By the end of July, you either are having the potential for a huge corn crop or not. And I remember people getting really bearish, both corn and beans, and absolutely decimating the bean crop. If it doesn't rain the last 2 weeks of August and the first week of September, you take 3-4 bushels off this bean crop, you are in a raging bull market, and yet you could still have a corn crop. And that's when you see that corn bean ratio change, but you can't do anything about it because the crop's already planted and it's already growing. So we have to single out these crops. Like you take wheat, for example, that's pretty much been harvested all over the country. And now in the next few weeks, we're going to harvest spring wheat. We can't change that wheat acreage mix or that yield. And as the days go on, this is why Connor and I were calling and texting saying, boy, this corn market's acting really good. And it, whether it be on the back of bean oil because it feels sorry for it, or because wheat went limit up.
1: It's going with wheat, isn't it?
16: There's no screaming, there's no yelling. I have a fake pit in my basement just to make me feel like I'm working somewhere, but we don't hear any sounds, Michelle. I sit here in my basement, talk to clients all day. I hear my little dog snoring. You don't hear the roar of the market. When you hear Chip Flory talk about when he worked on the floor and you'd see a guy, we just see tickets move up and down.
1: Yeah.
16: And we speculate, and our friend PJ Quaid from StoneX, you know, he'll say, oh, so-and-so bought 10,000 of these calls. We don't know who the so-and-so is, and we don't know why they're buying them. We just see the prices move on the ticket, just like everyone now has access to the same information. And I think people watch your show and listen to your show and think, like, we have special tools, and we do have some pretty cool things like a Bloomberg terminal or Trade the News or real-time quotes, but really, if you write a check, anyone could have that. So the edge and the advantage of being in a trading pit where all the buyers and sellers were meeting in that arena, that's gone. So that's why a lot of times you ask people, like, who bought it? And if they tell you, then I just watch someone lie to you because they don't have a clue who bought it. I know that to be true.
1: Well, it's a good point that you make. We need to treat each of these markets individually. So since wheat is leading right now, as I said, it was up, you know, anywhere from 40 to 56 cents this week, depending on class. Let's talk about that first. This is about what's going on with the Black Sea war escalation and the stifling of some of these wheat exports going out of that region. So wheat moving higher and taking out the contract highs. Connor, do we have to have this prolonged, this export disruption? Is that what's going to get us over that mark?
17: Yeah, I think so. In every headline I've seen, there's no, you know, I don't see it easing very quickly. I will say the caveat to that is that this is a disruption in terms of how they can get it out of their countries, right? We know that Russia has a really good wheat crop. It's still sitting there. It's not going away. And so, when I look at this wheat market, what it did this week, I think we need to keep that in mind. Yes, we have disruptions to exports. We can go back, Ukraine as a country, this isn't the first rodeo. They've been very good at getting creative on how to get it out there. So it's not a supply issue. It's an issue to exports.
1: Yeah, and you don't take any more wheat off the world market just because you can't get it exported. It's exactly. Still there. So the chances of getting wheat back up to the May contract highs, what do you guys think? Is it likely we're going to see that if this continues for the next week or two?
16: Boy, I'll take a stab at that. There's a lot of money moving around in the world. And you know, Michelle, I love talk about outside markets because I trade them all day. But at one point today, the NASDAQ futures were down 800. And I thought I walked in front of my TV earlier today and they said Netflix has lost half its value as far as a stock. Don't feel bad for shareholders. It's made a great return over 10 years. But there's a lot of money coming out of a lot of things. So what I notice when I look at a quote board, first thing when I wake up, I look at about 15 things. So many things this week have been red, and the one underlying thing that has been continually green this week has been grains. You're seeing massive sell-off in silver, gold, the metals, the stock market. You're seeing huge moves in interest rates. You're seeing explosive moves in crude oil and soybean oil. And so when you ask, can money keep flowing? There's so much money out there looking for a home. If they come into our commodity markets, we are just such a tiny, tiny, tiny part. When SpaceX first started trading, it was moving hundreds of billions of dollars a day. That's more than the entire value of the American corn crop, bean crop, and wheat crop. Elon Musk's personal P&L was moving hundreds of billions of dollars. We are such a small part.
1: Yeah.
16: What we do in our world, your show, what Connor and I talk to clients about, it's everything. We talk about corn all day long.
1: Yeah.
16: But we got to go to break, apparently.
1: Yeah. Well, money flow does have an impact on the ag space, though, when it does move. So,
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1: 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September corn up 3 1/4, 444 and 3/4, DSEP 3 1/4, 467 and a half. August beans 9 1/2 higher at 1204 and a half. November up 8 at 1203. Meal down 270 on the August 3/20/20 with soybean oil up 238 points, 74.81. September SRW wheat 8 cents higher, 682¾. HRW up 15¾, 732¼. And spring wheat up 6½ at 691¾. Dees cotton was down 67, 78.63. August live cattle down 265, 224, 42½. October down 257½, 220. 70 August feeders down 65 at 345.95. September down $1, 339.35. And August hogs up 137½, 101.65. 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
6: 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Well, we kind of concluded the first segment talking a little bit about what's kind of driving the bus in the grain market right now, which is this big rally the last couple of weeks in the wheat market. Some of it's been geopolitical. Some of it's been funds being short in the SRW wheat. Some of it's been weather. Let's talk about spring wheat specifically, especially Tommy, since you worked up in North Dakota for a while. Spring wheat, right now we've had 100 degree heat. The crop is getting smaller up in the Dakotas, in Montana and whatnot, isn't it?
7: Yeah, you said for a while. I still work up there. I just choose to
6: go
7: to
6: Nashville. You do, but you don't live up there like you used to in an apartment.
7: Because I met my partners in Nashville, and I could tell you, Nashville in the winter or Fargo, we chose Nashville. Hey, they're looking good, but it got dry up there, Michelle.
6: Yeah.
7: It got hot, and it got dry, and it got real hot. And if the rains don't show up, we're probably going to trim those spring wheat yields. I want to thank our Canadian listeners for sending that nasty weather. We cannot breathe at home. You could hear it in my voice. We have the most unhealthy air in the whole world right now in Chicagoland in the upper Midwest. It is horrible. It looks like something out of a movie. So
6: yeah, all that smoke coming down from the wildfires.
7: Canceling events and everything else. But with that, there's just so many moving parts, whether it be what happened to the KC wheat, what could happen to the spring wheat. And before we know it, we will have harvest pressure in spring wheat. I have never seen a fall or a harvest in corn that does not have harvest pressure, whether it be through futures or basis widening, because the bushels will come to town even on a short crop. Michelle, back to you.
6: Yeah. All right. So like we said, wheat's doing the heavy lifting. It's been helping the corn market. We are up into technical resistance areas here in both old and new crop corn. So what do we need to keep the market going? Is it all about wheat, or is there weather, China? What's going to keep the corn market going, Connor?
8: Yeah, you said it right, where we're right against that technical indicator. We closed up today. It would have been nice to see a 470 D's corn. I would have took a 469. We've continually hit against that. We got the 100 days, another target at 472, 473. We didn't quite close above that, right? We really did a lot of chopping around. And so the next catalyst, it's that time of year. We're going to be looking at that extended forecast. Is it going to flip over this weekend and bring a little bit more rain than what it currently has in for the Western Plains, right? It's a little temperatures are easing everywhere, but rains are going to be a little sporadic of what they're showing right now. And so I don't know what it is, but we need that next bullish catalyst, whether it's weather, is it going to be something in demand, something to get us over that technical hump and maybe see what Tommy was talking about, getting some money flow into the corn market.
6: You guys, are we running out of time for a weather rally in the corn?
8: I'm a simple guy. When I see July 17th, I'm in Central Illinois, so I can give you an update on my back door, but it makes you nervous, right? We're getting toward that tail end of the seasonality. Now, we always have those adverse years, but you know, if we look at a seasonal chart, we're getting toward the tail end of it, no doubt about it.
6: This is not a 186.5 bushel per acre corn crop out there. Soybeans probably aren't 53 either when you look at all of the heat and dryness that you talked about in the West. And then all the holes and heavy rain and excessive moisture that's bogging down the crop in the East, though, right, Tommy?
7: No, in the end, we could spend so much time talking about it, but I had a chance of something real special this week. You probably interviewed him, but in the USDA, Luke Lindbergh. Do you know Luke? Of course.
6: Yep, I know Luke. He is Senator Thune's son-in-law.
7: Luke, yes. Stopped by my office in Nashville this week, and we did a podcast, and he sat there for a half hour and just explained all the things the Trump administration's doing to ramp up demand. And people like us, you, me, Michelle, Connor's firm, our firm, we all run around and try to sound smart and try to figure out the yield. Who cares about the yield if we don't have the demand? And so while we're all trying to argue about the yield, every other article Jim Wiesmeyer, my partner at Ag Bull Media, puts out is about $12 billion for the farmer, $22 billion, another package age. And then Paul Niefer and I are doing videos on how much money the government's given the farmer. We need demand. We need people like your friend Luke and his boss, Secretary of Ag Rollins, and her boss, the President of the United States, to find us demand for our goods. So I could care less what the American yield is within a bushel or two. If it's more than five bushels, either way, we're going to have some fireworks. Where is the demand, Michelle? That's the number one thing everyone in ag should be fighting for.
6: That's great. And I'll go down that wormhole with you. We've got exports for old crop, which are already running ahead of USDA's pace. They're ahead of last year. How much more demand can you throw at that market and not have it rally? Because demand has not been a problem for the corn market.
7: And you want to hear the craziest thing? We had all that demand when corn made the dead low on June 30th. All those things you just stated, we knew on that day. Minus about 100 million bushels that we lose again here. So we have had that demand the whole time, and corn broke 60, 70 cents. That's how powerful these funds are when they swoosh in and out of the market. People curse the funds, but if we get this crazy counter-seasonal rally, you're going to want to go out and meet someone who's a fund trader and give them a big kiss, because they got out of all their longs and puked at the dead low, flipped and got short right into the second inning of the ball game, and it is the funds that are lighting up this market, not the fundamentals necessarily, Michelle.
6: All right, so the funds are how long? Do you think we'll get commitment of traders report out in a little bit after we get off of this show? But
8: to money flow's point, I think we're going to show a fund position that's a little long, close to even to a little long is what I think they'll probably show. And that's, I talked about seasonality and typical markets. A typical market is we're going to have a long fund position around this time. We're putting in highs. Then we get a favorable weather forecast, the funds jump out. We don't have a long fund position right now. So in terms of being able to run this thing high, right, we have a corn fund position, not so much soybeans, definitely not soybean oil, but a corn fund position that we've got fuel to run if we want to. But the opposite can be said as well.
6: Absolutely. All right, since we're talking about the funds are long, as you mentioned, in both soybeans and bean oil. To really see them pile into this market, and we're already over $12 with our closes today, but to take out the contract highs here that are not very far away and then keep going, what do the funds need? We've seen China business, so do you need problems with August weather or what?
8: I would say, yeah, when we look at fund position, we've got, a soybean, it's a long position. It's not anywhere near record long. Soybean oil is where it's the record long position, and it's been that way for a couple months, maybe even longer. And so what do we need to see? We've got a stocks to use on soybeans that's very tight. And so I know Tommy doesn't care about yield, and we're not going to know what it says, but if we see any type of weather issues, that's where we get a fund position that really wants to pile into soybeans.
6: Well, we've got China buying. We had record crush on the NOPA this week. So you've got two-pronged demand this year to help push this market. So how high could it go with that in mind, especially if China fulfills its entire commitments?
7: Take a stab at that, that the market is out of, if China does do its entire commitment, the market is out of position. And I'll even take it one step. I don't say I don't totally care about yield. I'm just fascinated that people argue about a bushel or two here when who has time to, I've been on the Pro Farmer Crop Tour. I've worked really hard for that week, and consistently that yields off by a few percent, which is a huge big deal. No fault of their own, just the timing of when that crop tour is going out. If the yields in the beans are down 2 bushels and if corn yields below 180, we are going to have some good times in agriculture due to a lack of production and high demand. I think the traders have bet against the Trump administration. And if you follow and study the Trump administration, there's always something great that's going to happen in 3 months. And I did that interview with Steve Vaden, and all the things he said on that interview, they happen 3 months later. So listen to what they say, but yeah, watch what they do. And if China comes in and buys, you're going to see the funds buy, you're going to see shorts blow out, and you're going to see some fun times in agriculture based on price and a little bit less production. Absolutely, so yield matters, but whew, not as much as those funds moving in and out.
6: Like we said, we've got the perfect storm starting to come together. Then now we have the Iran war, energy prices going higher. Could money flow also come in just because of inflationary fears, or does the money just start continue to go into bean oil because that's the bioenergy connection?
8: In turn, when crude oil, we've got crude oil making a run back to 82, 83, really hitting some support, some resistance a little bit here. But you know, we're getting back in that song and dance. And when we had crude oil at 100, where was corn? Right? I think we were at 480, $5, but we didn't see corn follow crude. I think like a lot of people, maybe like myself, we're hoping for, right? We know that correlation between crude and corn. A third of our corn goes in gas tanks. It didn't quite follow it. Can this time be different? Sure, but we know the old adage, right? Inflation's good for commodities. If we see a higher crude, inflation's going to come back, and we can see that.
6: Yeah, and I don't think this crude oil rally can be over. There's a big disconnect between the futures and the cash market, isn't there, guys?
7: There's some interesting times. If you think talking about corn, wheat, and beans is cool, you should talk to someone who works on the BP Amoco trading floor in Chicago or London.
6: I bet.
7: They have an exciting job compared to what we do.
6: Yeah, those energy markets obviously have taken off here with the Iran ceasefire off, and could it be explosive if it keeps happening. All right, when we come back, we have lots more to talk about. We haven't even talked about cattle yet, but we'll be back with our market roundtable coming up.
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10: 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It is Friday, our market roundtable with Tommy Grisavi, Agbull Media, Connor Bridgman with agmarket.net. And we've been talking about this big rally in the grains and what keeps it going. And let's talk about soybeans. Again, we kind of came out of the break talking about beans, but a close above $12 in both August and November beans today. Some of that has been export business, 26 million bushels today on flash sales, China about 12 and a half million bushels of that. I think they've bought about 42 million bushels so far. Connor, do you think they keep buying here? Is that the fire that continues to keep the soybean market strong?
11: It would certainly help. And I heard rumblings of a few more cargoes purchase. So hopefully it keeps going, right? Anything, if we could go back a year and talk about how much the China business has came back, right, we'd be ecstatic. So when I hear China business and I see them buying, I got to be honest, I get nervous. I don't want that business to go away or for anything like that. But so far this week, it's been fantastic soybean buys. If I could hope a little bit, Michelle, it'd be nice to see a nice China corn purchase roll through there. We haven't seen that for going close. Is it 3 years, 4 years? I think 3 years. And that would, if we want to talk about the next catalyst, that'd be fantastic.
10: Well, and they're sniffing around for corn bids and wheat bids too, in addition to soybeans, from what I've heard, right?
11: I believe so. And it, let's say if in two, you know, in a month, in 2 months, we see China come to the table and do purchase some corn, I do think it would be later in the season than right now. So the hope is still there, and that's what I'm going to choose to do. I'm going to hope.
10: Right. And with China out of the market last year in the Dakotas and Minnesota, we had $8 cash beans at harvest. So we don't want to go back there again. Tommy, President Trump last night saying China interfered with 2020 U.S. elections. Will this upend our trading relations?

0: relationship and deal with them?
1: I did not watch a word of what he said. I did not hear a word of what he said, and I have not read a word of what he said. I was at the Jelly Roll concert last night in Hammond, Indiana, and he talked about sobriety, and I put my fingers up and started crying. I have not had a Zin in 4 days, and I am 4 days sober with nicotine. So whatever happened with President Trump, do fill me in. It's been awesome being here. I really don't know what he said. I went to Jelly Roll.
2: Tommy, I got bad news for you. You're 4 days nicotine free. That smoke they said is, if you walk outside of it, they said it's like smoking 10 cigarettes. So you might have to start that at zero.
0: Well, let's just look at what the market did today. The market obviously wasn't concerned because we ended higher. So maybe that's all we need to know about that. But certainly there was some concern about that upending the deal. All right, you guys, we've got 3 or 4 minutes left. Let's talk about the cattle market. We knew we couldn't stay at record highs forever, but man, this thing has been brutal. August live cattle down 15 days in a row, down $20. This is a record loss here. Are we about done, you guys? Are the funds done liquidating?
1: Oh, you want to go first, Connor?
2: Go ahead.
1: The cattle market has been on a 6-year bull run. And when we look back about what happened in 2020, feeders might have went under a dollar and they've went up to four, at least the cash market did. It is totally normal for markets to come back. I think if someone gets caught long cattle, why they'll be so mad is they're going to play out the, we just don't have the numbers card for too long. And there comes a time economically when this higher gas, higher insurance and higher everything starts to work against people. We got through the beginning holidays, we got through Father's Day, Mother's Day, and we got through the coolest 4th of July ever, America turned 250. Seasonally, we start to tend down these times of year. There has been some signs, and there's some funny math about when you get cattle too big, and you pull them forward and pull them back, and I've been learning a little bit more about that, but that cycle switched now where maybe the packers don't want them so heavy, and so that's starting to bring in more meat that way. It's this cattle world's a fascinating world. I'm on a conference call every morning with 5 of the smartest cattle guys I've ever met, and sometimes they could all get together, talk about what they know, and the exact opposite happens. The difference between the cash and the futures has been wild. Ultimately, we have to keep respecting the cash price, and that has finally toned down. I will say one last thing before I hand it back to my good friend Connor Bridgman. There are a lot of unhedged people out there, and there's a lot of unprotected people with LRP. And for the last few years, a lot of people lost a lot of money using traditional hedges, buying puts, expiring worthless, selling futures, having margin calls, getting blown up, buying LRP, having to pay the premium to the government, not getting it. I think the cattleman is very vulnerable to a significant downturn. That's what
0: I'll
1: say.
0: About 45 seconds left. Connor, your rebuttal.
2: Yeah, no rebuttal. I think Tommy hit the buzzwords in terms of seasonality. We could expect this. And he mentioned just the bull run, right? When we see a pullback like this, I think it's important to zoom out and start looking at maybe a longer trend support. And unfortunately, when I'm looking at August feeders in terms of support, we got a little air to go down a little bit further before we start hitting some big support levels. But, you know,
0: because those long-term uptrend lines are still there. They're still intact.
2: Yes. Long-term uptrend lines are there, right? We've blown through the 50, 100, and 200 day, and that's definitely added fuel to the fire to see this move. But I think it's important to keep it in perspective when we've seen what the cattle market's done the past 365 days.
0: All right. Appreciate both of you. Tommy Grisafi, Agbull Media, Connor Bridgman, agmarket.net. 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
0: A minute to go.
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0: That's
1: I just
0: okay.
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0: 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And again, that's on the Farm Journal YouTube channel. 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
2: Here's a look at your forecast. Slight chance of thunderstorms this afternoon. Otherwise, mainly clear skies. High of 90. Clear skies tonight. Lows dip down to about 73. High temperatures reach up to 93. Tomorrow, ample sunshine expected. Dry with temperatures above average Sunday and Monday, and highs from the low 90s to the upper 90s. I'm staff meteorologist Derek Height. Currently, 89.
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1: All right, so I want to talk to the tinfoilers, because normally I give you dorks a really hard time. But on some level, I actually get you guys more than you think. First,

0: Hard basketball wherever I go, so I'm good. End of quote. That actually is one of my favorite quotes. I'm so glad that there was an Andrew Bynum sighting so I can remember that quote. Quote, when he was a Laker and there was a lot of trade speculation, I'm good. There's a bank in every city. It's a legendary quote. Iconic stuff. But I'm just not sure it's as legendary as the time he blew right by Dwight while bringing the backboard down on his head. But what I'm really not sure about is, was that real? Was that real? The whole thing was so bizarre and so hilarious. And my new rule is to assume that whenever I see something that is so bizarre and so hilarious, it can't be true. It's got to be fake. It's got to be fake. If not for AI, then at least staged. For a TV show, for a spot. Like, that was way too funny and way too random. Like, just Bynum out of nowhere, Dwight out of nowhere, some little kid thinking it's Bam. So you tell me, clones, was that real? Was that a real, authentic, funny moment? I won't even throw my tinfoil hat on and discuss it with you because it made me laugh, but did they hook me?
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0: 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My thanks to Jamal Mosley, Pelicans head basketball coach. Manny Diaz, the head football coach at Duke. XR4TI, great job, clones. Everybody have a great weekend. See you Monday. We're out.
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0: Here's a look at your forecast. Lows dip down to about 72 tonight under clear skies. Ample sunshine expected again tomorrow. Daytime highs approaching 92. Lows dip down to about 72 tomorrow night. Mainly clear skies. Ample sunshine and dry Sunday and Monday. Low 90s Sunday. Mid 90s by Monday. I'm staff meteorologist Derek Height. Currently 90.
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